0: are attending engineering courses. Mustafa Kandel is from Egypt, while Salma Kabushi and Ryan Boorhill have come all the way from Morocco. All three are enrolled at the UniNeptuno Online University in their respective countries and have been selected to take part in the UniNeptuno Erasmus Foreign Exchange Program. The scheme is part of the broader Erasmus program sponsored by the European Union. For computer engineering and cybersecurity, student Kabushi, this is not the first experience of this kind. After a three-month stint as an Erasmus student in Rome last year, the 22-year-old from Rabat didn't hesitate to come back to the city.
1: I had the chance to be here first time, and I didn't hesitate to come here again. And also, studying in UniNeptuno is very interesting because there is a new methodology and new strategy of teaching, which was very interesting for me.
0: Kandel, Kabushi, and Boorhill have chosen to live in three different neighborhoods of Rome and develop their own experiences of what the city has to offer. Kandel says this is his first time abroad. The 20-year-old left Cairo last September and will study in Rome until May, something he says he looks forward to as he's learning a new, forward-looking educational method. When I studied computer architecture in Egypt, we were studying the history of computers and how they were developed. It's not a bad thing, as we could use this knowledge in microcontrollers, but it wasn't the most important thing to learn. We were looking at how computers were made in the 60s and 70s, but when I came to Italy to study the same subject, computer architecture, I saw that they're trying to develop new computers and making them faster. They're looking at the future, while we were stuck in the past, Kandel explains. The Erasmus program offers young people a unique opportunity to grow by socializing and meeting their peers from other countries and cultures, UniNeptuno University Dean Maria Amata Garrito says.
2: Sono tanti, tanti elementi che riescono a rendere questo soggiorno in un paese europeo da parte degli studenti di paesi del mondo arabo, lo rendono diverso, ricco, ma ricco non solo perché 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
0: Software engineering student Boorhill seconds these thoughts.
3: If you encounter other cultures and you discover oral and moral values of other people, you get into a higher level of open-mindedness, which is overwhelming good.
2: L'Università Telematica Internazionale UniNeptuno nasce dal modello Nettuno. 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
4: My name is Devon Vode Eba. I had a record label with my brother. I knew what I wanted to do, and I knew that in Nigeria I couldn't find the tools that I needed. So in 2008, I packed my bags, came here to Italy.
5: I'm Noemi. I was born in Rome. I work full-time for a company, and I'm a computer programmer.
6: I'm Zakaria from Somalia. I'm a refugee who is living in Italy since 2008.
4: In 2015, I became a refugee myself. From 2008, when I left, till when I wanted to go back, things had escalated.
5: It's so difficult because my work is a full-time work and I can't go to the lessons.
6: It is not easy. You must work for your own self. You must survive. A friend told me that there is this possibility to study UniNeptuno, like a scholarship.
4: The scholarship was meant for refugees and asylum seekers. I went

Three youths from North Africa are taking a walk around Largo di Torre Argentina in the Italian capital. With its Roma-era ruins, the square was one of Rome's most beautiful and located just a few hundred meters from Uni Nettuno University, where the students

Welcome to this new lecture. The topic will be key risk indicators. In detail, the topics are key risk indicators, definition and meaning, the difference between key RI and key PI. Let's start with key risk indicators, definition and meaning. Key risk indicators are of greater importance in the context of quality management and in general business management because they provide a measurable way of understanding the risk underlying a certain situation or a certain production. What are the key risk indicators? Often abbreviated as KRI, this is very important to understand because you will see a lot and a little bit more often the abbreviation KPI. We will understand the difference between them later on during this lecture. Compliance and internal audit tools. So the key risk indicators are, first of all, tools. Tools that are used in two most important moments of the life of a company, which is that of compliance and that of internal audit. They are fundamental risk management tools. And their goal is to provide an objective, clear, and faithful risk assessment. What does this mean? Well, when we are dealing with the production of something, or in general, when we are managing a company, we need to understand that every activity that we

work with is subjected to a certain risk. The idea, the main idea at the basis of our risk management approach is to understand all the risks that can be faced during our activity and doing the most to reduce them at the lowest value possible. Obviously, a risk by definition is very difficult, if not impossible, to be completely eliminated. A risk is something that can happen. What we have to do is to reduce the probability of occurrence of a risk to the lowest value possible. Ideally not zero, but very close to zero, if obviously possible. The key risk indicators are the tool, the most important tool, used in risk analysis because they give a number, a numerical value, to risks and the impact that those risks can have on the whole production, on the whole company. And doing a risk assessment is vital. That risk assessment must be clear, faithful, and objective. Why? Well, because we cannot work with the risk assessment that minimizes the idea that we can have a risk in our production, in our company. We need risk assessment that are very clear and very faithful. So risk assessment that actually tell the truth about the situation we may incur in. How do KRI work? Unbiased review of systems, independent assurance of the quality of business operation. And this is about audit. What is audit? Usually in huge companies, audit is a function itself, and audit is about doing reviews of systems or reviews of internal structures of a certain company. Doing a very interesting work, which is that of an independent assurance of the quality of operations. So they see, they supervise, they observe the work of each structure of the company and verify that it is actually done according to the highest quality standards of that specific company and of that obviously specific structure of the company itself. And they do the assessment of processes and systems to evaluate efficiencies and inefficiencies. So they analyze the systems that we have in a certain company and they want to understand if those systems operate at the highest, at the best way, at the best level possible, or if they have some inefficiencies that may drive to some problems actually in the production, or at least if there is a margin, if there is a way, if there is a gap that can be overcome and that can be reduced between the ideal, the best way of working, the best implementation, and the actual practical situation that we are dealing with. Fundamental ingredients of key risk indicators: business records or historical data. So when we want to find a numerical value about a risk, or in general give a numerical value to a key RI, we need to be able to understand all the historical data, or at least the most recent, on the specific system that we are dealing with, that we are analyzing. Why? Well, because the historical data and the set of all historical data is what allows us to understand if up to that moment, if until that moment, our situation was close to the benchmark, better than the benchmark, or lower than the benchmark. So what we do is trying to have the biggest amount possible of historical data, obviously in a number, in a quantity that we are able to operate with. Again, in that case, I recall that sometimes dealing with a tremendously huge amount of data can be quite difficult in terms of computation and actual implementation of their analysis, and study them in order to understand what happened before. Then we need workflow and process flows.
We already studied the concept of flow in a process and in a project and

in a system. We need them. We need to be able to understand how work actually flows and how processes actually flows, so to be able to understand the real sequence of steps that have to be taken into account in our system. And then we have a magnifying glass on creating

may be huge, may be very large. So a critical system or a critical process is a system or a process in which this even a small variation of it can have a huge, sometimes difficult to deal with, impact on the whole process, on the whole situation. So if we use, for example, a tool of decomposition of a certain process into a lot of small sub-processes, such as for example, what we know that a Gantt chart can be used for, also obviously in a broader way with implementation of also timelines. But if we are able to create the composition of a huge process into small processes, the critical steps, the critical processes are those processes whose impact can be much bigger on the output than that of other sub-processes. And obviously we must be able to deal with them in a broader and more rapid way than on those processes that have a smaller impact. Key goals: verify the possible presence of unforeseen problems, the so-called unknown issues. Assess the achievement of business goals in terms of quality and safety. Qualitative and quantitative risk analysis. So, first of all, we must be able to understand that even if sometimes our process has had a very good flow and had no kind of problem during its execution, sometimes problems, issues, unknown or unforeseen issues may occur even if we've done our best to avoid them. Unfortunately, some difficulties, some problems may occur even if we do our best to avoid them, and even in that case they may happen without any previous warning. We must be able to understand that sometimes the risk is related to that, is related to the fact that we may have our systems involved in problems, in critical occurrences, even though our work was performed very correctly. And giving a number, giving a probability to the situation is what we want to do, because we must understand that sometimes we may occur in complex situations and we must be able to understand which is the frequency of occurrence of this. Then, why do we need to evaluate risks? This is again another fundamental question that we must ask ourselves. Well, because additional costs that subtract value from production are related to risk, or better, are related to problems, are related to errors, to mistakes, to inaccuracies. What does this mean? It means that we must be able to predict the occurrence of a certain problem, because every problem that we have is related to a cost. If we know that every 10,000, as an example, outputs, we may have a not conforming output, we already know that we will have a certain cost related to that specific failure. At the same time, in terms of risk, every risk, or better, the occurrence of a negative situation which is measured in terms of risk, has an economical impact on my system, on my production. And that economical impact can be very huge, and therefore we must be able to understand how often those unlike and difficult situations may occur. Then, in order to prevent crisis situations that can significantly impact the life of the company, because if the risk is associated to a very complex situation, to a very difficult situation, maybe even the life itself of the company may be at risk if that situation occurs and if it is not handled correctly. Finally, in order to adopt necessary measures to protect the company. To protect why and against what? Well, against the possibility, of occurrence
of the situation whose risk we are now actually measuring. And this is

why key RI are of vital importance, as I already mentioned. Risk management. What is risk management? Well, the background of this reasoning, of what we discussed until now, is risk management. Development of iterative and dynamic procedures. Why? Well, because we do not always have the possibility of having one engineer, one human being always involved in the analysis of every single step, because every single step has certain risks, and in complex processes that risk can be not always analyzed in a very detailed and precise manner, step by step, in every moment, in every iteration of the process. So we need to develop procedures which have to be iterative and dynamic. What does that mean? Iterative is a procedure that replicates itself over and over. We know already the concept of iteration because we studied it already during this course. And a dynamic procedure is a procedure that has already inside itself the, I would say, ability to adjust to the different outputs or different benchmarks on different situations that are set at every different iteration of the procedure itself. So it is a procedure which is self-adjusting in a certain way. Finally, the definition of objective parameters to be periodically verified. So when we are dealing with risk, and in general when we are dealing with measures, we need to have parameters which are objectives. So they need to be defined in that way, and those parameters need to be verified periodically. So those parameters need to be readjusted, restudied, and verified, because what can be a very good parameter, a very good key risk indicator at a certain moment of our process, at a certain even lifespan of our process, may be completely useless in other situations, in other moments of the life of our process. And therefore, those parameters, which are, as I said, objective, must be verified periodically. Questions at the foundation of risk management. What are the risks involved in the various stages of the process? What are the consequences of each possible risk exposure? What periodic reviews need to be set up? Implementation of risk management. The outputs of risk management are read in the form of key risk indicators. So here we understand actually what is a key risk indicator. The key risk indicator is a way of understanding the output of our risk management in a precise manner, and again in a numerical value, so that we can use it to make computations, as we know that is useful for us. Key RI, so key risk indicators, are metrics. It has numbers that predict potential risks that could negatively impact the business. So the basic idea of risk is that it can always have an impact on the business, and that impact, as I previously said, can be measured or should be measured in the best way possible in an analytical way. Finally, the keywords of risk management and key RIs are quantify and monitor. So be able to monitor the risk, meaning that we understand it, we know that it exists, and we know that we want to observe that it never occurs, or that it occurs at the, or better, that the situation linked to it occurs in the less number of situations possible, and obviously quantify precisely the risk. Again, this is the main and most important goal. Mitigating the risk. The idea that we want to understand is that the risk must be mitigated. Mitigating the risk always involves an early warning risk detection system. Attention, early warning risk detection system. So a system that is able to detect risk when as early as possible.
To determine how much a risk can impact the company, it is necessary to define a baseline metric underlying all key RIs. Therefore, we must define a sort of mathematical expression of key RIs. Let's try to understand it. The calculation of risk. Risk is usually given as a product of two terms, the so-called severity and the so-called probability of damage. The risk is actually a numerical evaluation of the risk, whereas severity is the potential severity of the impact that a risk could have, and that is known as the severity of damage caused. Again, the severity is the severity of the damage which is actually caused by the situation the risk is linked to. So if I have a potential exposure and if the unlikely situation that I would like never to occur happens, the impact that it has on my company, on my business, is called severity of it. And that is multiplied to a term, the probability of damage, which is the probability of occurrence of that specific damage, of that specific situation linked to the risk. So the risk is a product, a mathematical product, of these two conceptual terms. So it must take into account the fact that the situation, the damage, can happen, and so the probability that it actually happens, and then the impact that it has on our system, on our business. We can have low risk, even low risk, maybe in case where the severity is tremendously high, but the probability is almost zero. Or, on the other hand, we may have a situation in which the severity is almost zero, so very, very low, but the probability of occurrence is a little bit higher, and therefore it can be a situation to be faced very attentively. We therefore define the so-called risk priority number, often indicated as RPN, which is given by the product of three different factors. The first of all is the severity, and it is the severity of consequences if a failure occurs, and usually it is ranged between 1 and 10, or sometimes 1 and 5. The range depends on the practical implementation. Then we have the second parameter, which is the so-called occurrence, and it is the likelihood that a failure will occur, and again it is measured on a range from 1 to 10, or from 1 to 5. And the third parameter, the third number, is the detection, so the likelihood of failure being detected before causing a damage or before causing an issue. Again, its range is between 1 to 10 or 1 to 5. So the risk priority number, at least in this first basic definition, which is still a conceptual definition, is given by the product of three terms. One linked to the severity of the damage if the situation occurs. The second one, the occurrence, the likelihood that the situation actually happens. And the last one, the detection, so the probability of being able to detect the problem before it actually causes a damage, it actually causes a problem. Again, with respect to the previous definition of risk that I've given in the previous page, in the previous slide, in that specific case we have one more ingredient, which is actually that of detection, so the ability to observe, to detect the problem before it has an impact on the whole production. Again, here I would like to make a brief recall to one topic that discussed that we discussed in one previous lecture, which is that of risk and costs related to the quality and to industrial production, obviously with respect to quality. So the fact that if we have a very damaged output, an output that cannot be of enough quality to be sold, that incurs into costs.
Obviously, when we are dealing with risk, risk is not only related to quality, because we may have risk also concerning a lot of other different situations and other different problems. But it is not so different from

that reasoning. The underlying reasoning is the same, just declined into different situations and into different ways. Then let's try to understand the link between KIR I and FMEA. The risk priority number is one of the fundamental cornerstones of the FMEA, so the failure mode and effects analysis technique. The FMEA is important topic, one of the most important topic together with MECA in the management of quality, and obviously it is the argument of what it is, the topic of one specific lecture. FMEA is one of the most commonly used techniques, not only in quality management processes in the strict sense, but also in risk management. And an analysis of key risk indicators that jeopardize the entire organizational structure of the company. So again, the link between FMEA and KIR-I is very important, because the KIR-I is one of the ingredients, one of the fundamental ingredients of this technique, which is obviously one of the most important and widely used when dealing with quality in engineering. Quality risk management in the pharmaceutical field. Here I wanted to underline how we can make a sort of focus on one specific sector, which is the pharmaceutical sector, the pharmaceutical field concerning risk and quality. So it is very important in the chemical pharmaceutical sector, the idea of risk management, because it is a sector which is highly regulated, and a sector which is also highly complex in terms of production and rules to be followed. The pharmaceutical sector is one of those sectors where the number of regulations underlying all the processes is most important and more present. It is a structured approach to information management and decision-making processes, and it goes from development to the production of the finished product. The process of risk evaluation, control, communication and review for the quality of a drug throughout its life cycle, from development to commercialization. So again, this approach is not linked only to the production itself, but is linked to every moment of the life of a product or the life of our drug, which goes from the moment it is actually, let's say, defined, imagined, conceived, developed, to the moment it actually goes to the house of the customer, who is actually the patient taking the drug. And obviously, when dealing with risk, it must be concerned, it must focus on all the moment of the life of the product. This is the quality risk management in pharmaceutical sector, in the pharmaceutical and also chemical field. Now let's talk about risk analysis. The analysis of risk, or risk analysis, is necessary to develop the safety culture alongside a corporate quality culture. There is a distinction between existing risks and emerging risks. It is trivial to understand their difference. An existing risk is a risk which is already existing now. It is a risk that we should be able to face now, in that precise moment. An emerging risk is a risk which is emerging, is a risk that can become important and fundamental to analyze in our production process, in our company, but that maybe now is not still so high, so huge. And there is the concept of responsibility, in terms of company responsibility, but also personal responsibility of the people involved in mitigating the risk and ensuring both quality and risk mitigation. Business unity accountability. Identify respective KIR-Is. What does that mean? It means that each business unit must be able to identify its own key risk indicators and obviously work and manage and understand them, and working on the mitigation of them specifically.

Define appropriate thresholds. Obviously, the threshold is vital. If we do not have a good threshold, we cannot know exactly what happens, and a threshold should be defined in an appropriate way. Finally, monitor the status of each relevant key risk indicator. So we must be able to monitor the status of every key risk indicator and its status, understanding its meaning and its link with the whole production. Why do we use this kind of approach for each business unit? Well, because they must report to top management any deviations of key risk indicators from their threshold values, meaning that, for example, a risk is much more mitigated than as they imagined before, or on the other side, maybe the threshold has been overcome and therefore the risk is in that situation bigger than expected, and that it can be maybe an impact which is huger, which is bigger than the one that was conceived, that was imagined before. How to act in case of deviation? First of all, review all the metrics, then conduct a risk control self-assessment, report and track all changes in the control environment, and collect systematic data on prioritized processes. Obviously, there are different kind of key risk indicators. The quantitative key risk indicators that are usually the most interesting. For example, sensitivity analysis, which determines how different values of an independent variable will affect a particular dependent variable given a certain set of assumptions. How do we perform a sensitivity analysis in terms of mathematics? Well, mathematical tool used in the sensitivity analysis is partial derivatives, are partial derivatives. So let's assume we have a certain function, which is y, function of x1, x2, and a certain of parameters up to xn. We can also say that it is a function of xi with I going from 1 to n. And we can say that the partial derivatives of y are obviously related to the ith parameter is the absolute value, you will understand why in mathematical courses, of what the derivatives of y of xi only with respect to d of xi at a certain x0, which is an array of fixed points related to obviously the other axis that we are not making a derivative with respect to in that specific moment. Different kinds of KRIs, other approaches, the OAT one at a time, which is the simple sensitivity analysis, which involves varying one input variable while holding all the others at their nominal value and repeating for each input value in order to understand the effect of the variation of each of them when the others are kept fixed. And it should be obviously repeated for, as I said, all the variables involved in that specific process. Then we have the linear regression, definition of a functional relationship between measured variables from sample data extracted from a very large population. And then we also have the study of variance with the Monte Carlo approach in case of random sampling. Both of them are very important and interesting topics that should be studied and analyzed in statistical courses. Then we have qualitative key risk indicators. We can have a purely qualitative risk analysis, meaning that we can say if something is present or absent in a Boolean way. And they are less commonly used because, as I said, normally they are a little bit less interesting. Classification of KRIs by area of intervention and analysis. We can have operational key risk indicators, meaning that they are linked to regulatory issues, leadership changes, and so on. We may have people-sensitive key risk indicators, meaning that we must be able to track and analyze if the people working in our company are actually happy to be there, because if they are not, they may change company, leading to some problems in production or even difficulties in replacing them if they have very specific roles. And therefore, we analyze satisfaction, turnover, retention rate, market availability of a position. Technology, so system failures, data breach,

and so on. Obviously, they may be related also to other area of intervention, depending on the typology and kind of company we're actually dealing with. Now we go with some review questions. What is the relationship between CARE eyes and FMEA or FMECA techniques? Why is it essential to measure and evaluate risks? What is the main link between risk and quality? Let's go to the second topic of our lecture, so the difference between KRI and KPI. We already defined and discussed a lot the meaning of key risk indicator. Let's try to understand the meaning of key performance indicator and their link with key risk indicators when we use KPI, when we use KRI. So KPIs are key performance indicators, so measures ex post. They answer the question, have I achieved my goal? KRIs are ex ante indicators, ex ante measures that anticipate events that may have consequences on business performance. They answer the question, am I at risk of not achieving my goal? Or at the same time, am I at risk of incurring in some huge problems in my company and in my production? Let's try to understand KPIs. They are tangible values that support the effectiveness of company actions in achieving its objectives. These are intrinsic to every business area and relate to both business and staff functions. Again, this is important to understand that KPIs, as well as KRIs actually, can be related both to business functions, so to those functions actually pertaining to the business of the company, and to staff functions, such as an example, human resources. Human resources may be interested in measuring their effectiveness to eliminate the gap between the salary gap between male and female members of the company population, or maybe to fulfill the objective and the goals of the company in order of generational gap inside the company. So KPIs and KRIs are measures that can be linked to every function of my company. They are not linked only to business. This is a mistake that sometimes may be done, but obviously it is quite interesting to avoid it. Then understanding KRIs. Some examples, number of non-conformities detected, number of unsolved non-conformities. Risk monitoring, how can we monitor the risk that we are actually facing in our company, in our situations? One of the most used and simplest, in my opinion, way is using this very trivial, from the conceptual point of view, table, in the sense that we have here on the rows the probability of occurrence of a certain situation, and on the columns we have the impact that they may have. Here we have a qualitative evaluation that can be associated with a range from 1 to 5 if we want to use the same language that we defined before talking about risk priority number. And we see that, for example, if we have a situation whose consequence may be not significant and also almost impossible to happen, we are in a green area, in a safe area, meaning that the situation is very unlikely to impact my business. And the same, even if we have an almost certain risk of occurrence, but an absolutely not significant consequence. On the other side, if we have a catastrophic consequence of one possible situation, even with an almost impossible happening probability, in that case we are in the unsafe area, in the very high risk area, because even if that situation is absolutely unlikely to happen, if that happens, the consequence is catastrophic. We may even have to close our company. Obviously, there is all the transition between a very safe area, that in green, an area a little bit less safe, which is that in yellow, another one with an higher risk, that in orange, and finally an area with a very high risk, that in red, so there is a transition. And usually you will see

For the columns definition not significant, minor, moderate, important and catastrophic, and for the rows almost certain, very likely, possible, unusual and impossible. You can read it in the direction you prefer. Usually it starts from that point, so not significant and impossible, and goes up or right. Then supporting decisional flows. We understood that there are two different typology of performance and risk indicators, the KPI and key RIs. We want to see them, to see how them work in terms of flows. So let's assume we have a process, and from that process we want to go to decision making. We can take two different roads. They should be actually interacting, or better, they should be they should increase the attention that we have on that situation, each the one the other, meaning that we can go from process to decision making through the study of the performance measurement, and so using KPIs. Say, for example, we had not a good performance and we want to modify it, linking also the idea of performance to the idea of quality, because ensuring quality is actually a measure of performance. And on the other hand, we can have the risk measurement, so risk-based thinking, using key RIs in order to make a decision making on our process, using also the approach of risk, using the approach of the study of risk. As I said, those two different roads are not exclusive, the one the other, so we can use both of them, and we can also try to study possible interaction of them. Now, some review questions. During the design and definition phase of a business process, is it more important to refer to KPIs or key RIs, or do they have equal value? A company that produces components for railway vehicles wants to measure its performance. What KPIs could be useful for that specific case? Now we have the summary of the review questions. What is the relationship between key RIs and FMEA or FMECA techniques? Why is it essential to measure and evaluate risks? What is the main link between risk and quality? During the design and definition phase of a business process, is it more important to refer to KPIs or key RIs, or do they have equal value? A company that produces components for railway vehicles wants to measure its performance. What KPIs could be useful for that specific case? The lecture is over. Thank you very much for your attention. I recall you that the material of this lecture is available on the website of the university. Thank you.

I choose this program, academic program reporting climate change, because it aligns perfectly with my professional mission. Climate change is one of the defining challenges of our time, and I wanted to deepen my understanding of it, not only as a journalist, but also as a communicator who can inspire people on action and understanding.

Welcome to this new lecture. The topic will be key risk indicators. In detail, the topics are key risk indicators, definition and meaning, the difference between key RI and key PI. Let's start with key risk indicators, definition and meaning. Key risk indicators are of greater importance in the context of quality management and in general business management because they provide a measurable way of understanding the risk underlying a certain situation or a certain production. What are the key risk indicators? Often abbreviated as KRI, this is very important to understand because you will see a lot and a little bit more often the abbreviation KPI. We will understand the difference between them later on during this lecture. Compliance and internal audit tools. So the key risk indicators are, first of all, tools. Tools that are used in two most important moments of the life of a company, which is that of compliance and that of internal audit. They are fundamental risk management tools. And their goal is to provide an objective, clear and faithful risk assessment. What does this mean? Well, when we are dealing with the production of something, or in general when we are managing a company, we need to understand that every activity that we work with is subjected to a certain risk. The main idea at the basis of our risk management approach is to understand all the risks that can be faced during our activity and doing the most to reduce them at the lowest value possible. Obviously, a risk by definition is very difficult, if not impossible, to be completely eliminated. A risk is something that can happen. What we have to do is to reduce the probability of occurrence of risk to the lowest value possible. Ideally not zero, but very close to zero, if obviously possible. The key risk indicators are the tool, the most important tool, used in risk analysis because they give a number, a numerical value, to risks and the impact that those risks can have on the whole production, on the whole company. And doing a risk assessment is vital. That risk assessment must be clear, faithful and objective. Why? Well, because we cannot work with the risk assessment that minimizes the idea that we can have a risk in our production, in our company. We need risk assessment that are very clear and very faithful. So risk assessment that actually tell the truth about the situation we may incur in. How do KRI work? Unbiased review of systems. Independent assurance of the quality of business operation. And this is about audit. What is audit? Usually in huge companies, audit is a function itself

And audit is about doing reviews of systems or reviews of internal structures of a certain company, doing a very interesting work, which is that of an independent assurance of the quality of operations. So they see, they supervise, they observe the work of each structure of the company and verify that it is actually done according to the highest quality standards of that specific company and of that obviously specific structure of the company itself. And they do the assessment of processes and systems to evaluate efficiencies and inefficiencies. So they analyze the systems that we have in a certain company, and they want to understand if those systems operate at the highest, at the best way, at the best level possible, or if they have some inefficiencies that may drive to some problems actually in the production, or at least if there is a margin, if there is a way, if there is a gap that can be overcome and that can be reduced between the ideal, the best way of working, the best implementation, and the actual practical situation that we are dealing with. Fundamental ingredients of key risk indicators: business records of or historical data. So when we want to find a numerical value about a risk, or in general give a numerical value to a key RI, we need to be able to understand all the historical data, or at least the most recent, on the specific system that we are dealing with, that we are analyzing. Why? Well, because the historical data and the set of all historical data is what allows us to understand if up to that moment, if until that moment, our situation was close to the benchmark, better than the benchmark, or lower than the benchmark. So what we do is trying to have the biggest amount possible of historical data, obviously in a number, in a quantity that we are able to operate with. Again, in that case, I recall that sometimes dealing with a huge, with a tremendously huge amount of data can be quite difficult in terms of computation and actual implementation of their analysis, and study them in order to understand what happened before. Then we need workflow and process flows. We already studied the concept of flow in a process and in a project and in a system. We need them. We need to be able to understand how work actually flows and how processes actually flows, so to be able to understand the real sequence of steps that have to be taken into account in our system. And then we have a magnifying glass on critical systems and processes. What are critical systems and processes? Obviously, the word critical recalls that we may deal during our work with situations that are not at their best, or in general, situations whose impact on our global system may be huge, may be very large. So a critical system or a critical process is a system or a process in which this even a small variation of it can have a huge, sometimes difficult to deal with, impact on the whole process, on the whole situation. So if we use, for example, a tool of decomposition of a certain process into a lot of small sub-processes, such as, for example, what we know that a Gantt chart can be used for, also obviously in a broader way with implementation of also timelines. But if we are able to create the composition of a huge process into small processes, the critical steps, the critical processes, are those processes whose impact can be much bigger
on the output than that of other sub-processes. And obviously, we must be able to deal with them in a broader and more rapid way

than on those processes that have a smaller impact. Key goals: verify the possible presence of unforeseen problems, the so-called unknown issues. Assess the achievement of business goals in terms of quality and safety. Qualitative and quantitative risk analysis. So, first of all, we must be able to understand that even if sometimes our process has had a very good flow and had no kind of problem during its execution, sometimes problems, issues, unknown or unforeseen issues may occur even if we've done our best to avoid them. Unfortunately, some difficulties, some problems may occur even if we do our best to avoid them, and even in that case, they may happen without any previous warning. We must be able to understand that sometimes the risk is related to that, is related to the fact that we may have our systems involved in problems, in critical occurrences, even though our work was performed very correctly. And giving a number, giving a probability to the situation is what we want to do, because we must understand that sometimes we may occur in complex situations and we must be able to understand which is the frequency of occurrence of this. Then, why do we need to evaluate risks? This is again another fundamental question that we must ask ourselves. Well, because additional costs that subtract value from production are related to risk, or better, are related to problems, are related to errors, to mistakes, to inaccuracies. What does this mean? It means that we must be able to predict the occurrence of a certain problem, because every problem that we have is related to a cost. If we know that every 10,000, as an example, outputs, we may have a not conforming output, we already know that we will have a certain cost related to that specific failure. At the same time, in terms of risk, every risk, or better, the occurrence of a negative situation which is measured in terms of risk, has an economical impact on my system, on my production, and that economical impact can be very huge, and therefore we must be able to understand how often those unlike and difficult situations may occur. Then, in order to prevent crisis situations that can significantly impact the life of the company, because if the risk is associated to a very complex situation, to a very difficult situation, maybe even the life itself of the company may be at risk if that situation occurs and if it is not handled correctly. Finally, in order to adopt necessary measures to protect the company. To protect why and against what? Well, against the possibility of occurrence of the situation whose risk we are now actually measuring. And this is why KRI are of vital importance, as I already mentioned. Risk management. What is risk management? Well, the background of this reasoning, of what we discussed until now, is risk management. Development of iterative and dynamic procedures. Why? Well, because we do not always have the possibility of having one engineer, one human being always involved in the analysis of every single step, because every single step has certain risks, and in complex processes, that risk can be not always analyzed in a very detailed and precise manner, step by step, in every moment, in every iteration of the process. So we need to develop procedures which have to be iterative and dynamic. What does that mean? Iterative is a procedure that replicates itself over and over. We know already the concept of iteration because we studied it already during this course. And a dynamic procedure

is a procedure that has already inside itself the, I would say, ability to adjust to the different outputs or different benchmarks on different situations that are set at every different iteration of the procedure itself. So it is a procedure which is self-adjusting in a certain way. Finally, the definition of objective parameters to be periodically verified. So when we are dealing with risk, and in general when we are dealing with measures, we need to have parameters which are objectives, so they need to be defined in that way, and those parameters need to be verified periodically. So those parameters need to be readjusted, restudied, and verified, because what can be a very good parameter, a very good key risk indicator at a certain moment of our process, at a certain even lifespan of our process, may be completely useless in other situations, in other moments of the life of our process. And therefore, those parameters, which are, as I said, objective, must be verified periodically. Questions at the foundation of risk management. What are the risks involved in the various stages of the process? What are the consequences of each possible risk exposure? What periodic reviews need to be set up? Implementation of risk management. The outputs of risk management are read in the form of key risk indicators. So here we understand actually what is a key risk indicator. The key risk indicator is a way of understanding the output of our risk management in a precise manner and again in a numerical value so that we can use it to make computations as we know that is useful for us. KRI, so key risk indicators, are metrics. It has numbers that predict potential risks that could negatively impact the business. So the basic idea of risk is that it can always have an impact on the business, and that impact, as I previously said, can be measured or should be measured in the best way possible in an analytical way. Finally, the keywords of risk management and KRIs is quantify and monitor. So be able to monitor the risk, meaning that we understand it, we know that it exists, and we know that we want to observe that it never occurs, or that it occurs at the, or better, that the situation linked to it occurs in the less number of situations possible, and obviously quantify precisely the risk. Again, this is the main and most important goal. Mitigating the risk. The idea that we want to understand is that the risk must be mitigated. Mitigating the risk always involves an early warning risk detection system. Attention, early warning risk detection system. So a system that is able to detect risk when as early as possible. To determine how much a risk can impact the company, it is necessary to define a baseline metric underlying all KRIs. Therefore, we must define a sort of mathematical expression of KRIs. Let's try to understand it. The calculation of risk. Risk is usually given as a product of two terms, the so-called severity and the so-called probability of damage. The risk is actually a numerical evaluation of the risk, whereas severity is the potential severity of the impact that a risk could have, and that is known as the severity of damage caused. Again, the severity is the severity of the damage which is actually caused by the situation the risk is linked to. So if I have a potential exposure, and if the unlikely situation that I would like never to occur happens,
The impact that it has on my company, on my business, is

called severity of it. And that is multiplied to a term, the probability of damage, which is the probability of occurrence of that specific damage, of that specific situation linked to the risk. So the risk is a product, a mathematical product, of these two conceptual terms. So it must take into account the fact that the situation, the

I choose this program, academic program reporting climate change, because it aligns perfectly with my professional mission. Climate change is one of the defining challenges of our time, and I wanted to deepen my understanding of it, not only as a journalist, but also as a communicator who can inspire people on action and understanding.

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Welcome to this new lecture. The topic will be key risk indicators. In detail, the topics are

Key risk indicators, definition and meaning. The difference between key RI and key PI. Let's start with key risk indicators, definition and meaning. Key risk indicators are of greater importance in the context of quality management and in general business management because they provide a measurable way of understanding the risk underlying a certain situation or a certain production. What are the key risk indicators? Often abbreviated as KRI, this is very important to understand because you will see a lot and a little bit more often the abbreviation KPI. We will understand the difference between them later on during this lecture. Compliance and internal audit tools. So the key risk indicators are, first of all, tools that are used in two most important moments of the life of a company, which is that of compliance and that of internal audit. They are fundamental risk management tools, and their goal is to provide an objective, clear, and faithful risk assessment. What does this mean? Well, when we are dealing with the production of something, or in general, when we are managing a company, we need to understand that every activity that we work with is subjected to a certain risk. The main idea at the basis of our risk management approach is to understand all the risks that can be faced during our activity and doing the most to reduce them at the lowest value possible. Obviously, a risk by definition is very difficult, if not impossible, to be completely eliminated. A risk is something that can happen. What we have to do is to reduce the probability of occurrence of risk to the lowest value possible. Ideally not zero, but very close to zero, if obviously possible. The key risk indicators are the tool, the most important tool, used in risk analysis because they give a number, a numerical value, to risks and the impact that those risks can have on the whole production, on the whole company. And doing a risk assessment is vital. That risk assessment must be clear, faithful, and objective. Why? Well, because we cannot work with the risk assessment that minimizes the idea that we can have a risk in our production, in our company. We need risk assessment that are very clear and very faithful. So risk assessment that actually tell the truth about the situation we may incur in. How do KRI work? Unbiased review of systems, independent assurance of the quality of business operation. And this is about audit. What is audit? Usually in huge companies, audit is a function itself, and audit is about doing reviews of systems or reviews of internal structures of a certain company. Doing a very interesting work, which is that of an independent assurance of the quality of operations. So they see, they supervise, they observe the work of each structure of the company and verify that it is actually done according to the highest quality standards of that specific company and of that obviously specific structure of the company itself. And they do the assessment of processes and systems to evaluate efficiencies and inefficiencies. So they analyze the systems that we have in a certain company and they want to understand if those systems operate at the highest, at the best way, at the best level possible, or if they have some inefficiencies that may drive to some problems actually in the production, or at least if there is a margin, if there is a way, if there is a gap that can be overcome and that can be reduced between the ideal, the best way of
of work in the best implementation.

and the actual practical situation that we are dealing with. Fundamental ingredients of key risk indicators: business records of or historical data. So when we want to find a numerical value about a risk, or in general give a numerical value to a key RI, we need to be able to understand all the historical data, or at least the most recent.

the benchmark. So what we do is trying to have the biggest amount possible of historical data, obviously in a number, in a quantity that we are able to operate with. Again, in that case, I recall that sometimes dealing with a huge, with a tremendously huge amount of data can be quite difficult in terms of computation and actual implementation of their analysis, and study them in order to understand what happened before. Then we need workflow and process flows. We already studied the concept of flow in a process and in a project and in a system. We need them. We need to be able to understand how work actually flows and how processes actually flows, so to be able to understand the real sequence of steps that have to be taken into account in our system. And then we have a magnifying glass on critical systems and processes. What are critical systems and processes? Obviously, the word critical recalls that we may deal during our work with situations that are not at their best, or in general, situations whose impact on our global system may be huge, may be very large. So a critical system or a critical process is a system or a process in which this even a small variation of it can have a huge, sometimes difficult to deal with, impact on the whole process, on the whole situation. So if we use, for example, a tool of decomposition of a certain process into a lot of small sub-processes, such as, for example, what we know that a Gantt chart can be used for, also obviously in a broader way with implementation of also timelines. But if we are able to create the composition of a huge process into small processes, the critical steps, the critical processes, are those processes whose impact can be much bigger on the output than that of other sub-processes. And obviously we must be able to deal with them in a broader and more rapid way than on those processes that have a smaller impact. Key goals: verify the possible presence of unforeseen problems, the so-called unknown issues. Assess the achievement of business goals in terms of quality and safety. Qualitative and quantitative risk analysis. So, first of all, we must be able to understand that even if sometimes our process has had a very good flow and had no kind of problem during its execution, sometimes problems, issues, unknown or unforeseen issues may occur even if we've done our best to avoid them. Unfortunately, some difficulties, some problems may occur even if we do our best to avoid them, and even in that case, they may happen without any previous warning. We must be able to understand that sometimes the risk is related to that, is related to the fact that we may have our systems involved in problems, in critical occurrences, even though our work was performed very correctly. And giving a number, giving a probability to the situation is what we want to do, because we must understand that sometimes we may occur in complex situations and we must be able to understand which is the frequency of occurrence of this. Then, why do we need to evaluate risks? This is again another fundamental question that we must ask ourselves. Well, because additional costs that subtract value from production are related to risk, or better, are related to problems, are related to errors, to mistakes, to inaccuracies. What does this mean? It means that we must be able to predict the occurrence of a certain problem, because every problem that we

have is related to a cost. If we know that every 10,000, as an example, outputs, we may have a not conforming output, we already know that we will have a certain cost related to that specific failure. At the same time, in terms of risk, every risk, or better, the occurrence of a negative situation, which is measured in terms of risk, has an economical impact of my, on my system, on my production, and that economical impact can be very huge, and therefore we must be able to understand how often those unlike and difficult situations may occur. Then, in order to prevent crisis situations that can significantly impact the life of the company. Because if the risk is associated to a very complex situation, to a very difficult situation, maybe even the life itself of the company may be at risk if that situation occurs and if it is not handled correctly. Finally, in order to adopt necessary measures to protect the company. To protect why and against what? Well, against the possibility, sorry, of occurrence of the situation whose risk we are now actually measuring. And this is why KRI are of vital importance, as I already mentioned. Risk management. What is risk management? Well, the background of this reasoning, of what we discussed until now, is risk management. Development of iterative and dynamic procedures. Why? Well, because we do not always have the possibility of having one engineer, one human being always involved in the analysis of every single step, because every single step has certain risks, and in complex processes, that risk can be not always analyzed in a very detailed and precise manner, step by step, in every moment, in every iteration of the process. So we need to develop procedures which have to be iterative and dynamic. What does that mean? Iterative is a procedure that replicates itself over and over. We know already the concept of iteration because we studied it already during this course. And a dynamic procedure is a procedure that has already inside itself the, I would say, ability to adjust to the different outputs or different benchmarks on different situations that are set at every different iteration of the procedure itself. So it is a procedure which is self-adjusting in a certain way. Finally, the definition of objective parameters to be periodically verified. So when we are dealing with risk, and in general when we are dealing with measures, we need to have parameters which are objectives. So they need to be defined in that way, and those parameters need to be verified periodically. So those parameters need to be readjusted, restudied, and verified, because what can be a very good parameter, a very good key risk indicator at a certain moment of our process, at a certain even lifespan of our process, may be completely useless in other situations, in other moments of the life of our process. And therefore, those parameters, which are, as I said, objective, must be verified periodically. Questions at the foundation of risk management. What are the risks involved in the various stages of the process? What are the consequences of each possible risk exposure? What periodic reviews need to be set up? Implementation of risk management. The outputs of risk management are read in the form of key risk indicators. So here we understand actually what is a key risk indicator. The key risk indicator is a way of understanding the output of our risk management in a precise manner and again in a numerical value so that we can use it to make computations as we
know that is useful.

for us. Key RIs, or key risk indicators, are metrics. It has numbers that predict potential risks that could negatively impact the business. So the basic idea of risk is that it can always have an impact on the business, and that impact, as I previously said, can be measured or should be measured in the best way possible in an analytical way. Finally, the key words of risk management and key RIs is quantify and monitor. So be able to monitor the risk, meaning that we understand it, we know that it exists, and we know that we want to observe that it never occurs, or that it occurs at the, or better, the situation linked to it occurs in the less number of situations possible, and obviously quantify precisely the risk. Again, this is the main and most important goal. Mitigating the risk. The idea that we want to understand is that the risk must be mitigated. Mitigating the risk always involves an early warning risk detection system. Attention, early warning risk detection system. So a system that is able to detect risk when as early as possible. To determine how much a risk can impact the company, it is necessary to define a baseline metric underlying all key RIs. Therefore, we must define a sort of mathematical expression of key RIs. Let's try to understand it. The calculation of risk. Risk is usually given as a product of two terms, the so-called severity and the so-called probability of damage. The risk is actually a numerical evaluation of the risk, whereas severity is the potential severity of the impact that a risk could have, and that is known as the severity of damage caused. Again, the severity is the severity of the damage which is actually caused by the situation the risk is linked to. So if I have a potential exposure, and if the unlikely situation that I would like never to occur happens, the impact that it has on my company, on my business, is called severity of it. And that is multiplied to a term, the probability of damage, which is the probability of occurrence of that specific damage, of that specific situation linked to the risk. So the risk is a product, a mathematical product, of these two conceptual terms. So it must take into account the fact that the situation, the damage, can happen, and so the probability that it actually happens, and then the impact that it has on our system, on our business. We can have low risk, even low risk, maybe in case where the severity is tremendously high, but the probability is almost zero. Or, on the other hand, we may have a situation in which the severity is almost zero, so very, very low, but the probability of occurrence is a little bit higher, and therefore it can be a situation to be faced very attentively. We therefore define the so-called risk priority number, often indicated as RPN, which is given by the product of three different factors. The first of all is the severity, and it is the severity of consequences if a failure occurs, and usually it is ranged between 1 and 10, or sometimes 1 and 5. The range depends on the practical implementation. Then we have the second parameter, which is the so-called occurrence, and it is the likelihood that a failure will occur, and again it is measured on a range from 1 to 10 or from 1 to 5. And the third parameter, the third number, is the detection, so the likelihood of failure being detected before causing a damage or before causing an issue. Again, its range is between 1 to 10 or 1 to 5.
So the risk priority number, at least in this first basic definition, which is still a conceptual definition, is given

by the product of three terms. One linked to the severity of the damage if the situation occurs. The second one, the occurrence, the likelihood that the situation actually happens. And the last one, the detection, so the probability of being able to detect the problem before it actually causes a damage, it actually causes a problem. Again, with respect to the previous definition of risk that I've given in the previous page, in the previous slide, in that specific case we have one more ingredient, which is actually that of detection, so the ability to observe, to detect the problem before it has an impact on the world production. Again, here I would like to make a brief recall to one topic that discussed that we discussed in one previous lecture, which is that of risk and costs related to the quality and to industrial production, obviously with respect to quality. So the fact that if we have a very damaged output, an output that cannot be of enough quality to be sold, that incurs into costs. Obviously, when we are dealing with risk, risk is not only related to quality, because we may have risk also concerning a lot of other different situations and other different problems. But it is not so different from that reasoning. The underlying reasoning is the same, just declined into different situations and into different ways. Then let's try to understand the link between KRI and FMEA. The risk priority number is one of the fundamental cornerstones of the FMEA, so the failure mode and effects analysis technique. The FMEA is one important topic, one of the most important topics together with MECA in the management of quality, and obviously it is the argument of what it is, the topic of one specific lecture. FMEA is one of the most commonly used techniques, not only in quality management processes in the strict sense, but also in risk management. And an analysis of key risk indicators that jeopardize the entire organizational structure of the company. So again, the link between FMEA and KRI is very important, because the KRI is one of the ingredients, one of the fundamental ingredients of this technique, which is obviously one of the most important and widely used when dealing with quality in engineering. Quality risk management in the pharmaceutical field. Here I wanted to underline how we can make a sort of focus on one specific sector, which is the pharmaceutical sector, the pharmaceutical field, concerning risk and quality. So it is very important in the chemical pharmaceutical sector, the idea of risk management, because it is a sector which is highly regulated and a sector which is also highly complex in terms of production and rules to be followed. The pharmaceutical sector is one of those sectors where the number of regulations underlying all the processes is the most important and more present. It is a structured approach to information management and decision-making processes, and it goes from development to the production of the finished product. The process of risk evaluation, control, communication and review for the quality of a drug throughout its life cycle, from development to commercialization. So again, this approach is not linked only to the production itself, but is linked to every moment of the life of a product or the life of our drug, which goes from the moment it is actually, let's say, defined, imagined, conceived, developed, to the moment it actually goes to the house of the customer, who is actually the patient taking the drug. And obviously, when dealing with risk, it must be concerned, it must focus on all the moment of the life of the product. This is the quality risk management in pharmaceutical sector.

in the pharmaceutical and also chemical field. Now let's talk about risk analysis. The analysis of risk or risk analysis is necessary to develop the safety culture alongside a corporate quality culture. There is a distinction between existing risks and emerging risks. It is trivial to understand the difference. An existing risk is a risk which is already existing now. It is a risk that we should be able to face now, in that precise moment. An emerging risk is a risk which is emerging, is a risk that can become important and fundamental to analyze in our production process, in our company, but that maybe now is not still so high, so huge. And there is the concept of responsibility in terms of company responsibility, but also personal responsibility of the people involved in mitigating the risk and ensuring both quality and risk mitigation. Business unit accountability. Identify respective key KPIs. What does that mean? It means that each business unit must be able to identify its own key risk indicators and obviously work and manage and understand them and working on the mitigation of them specifically. Define appropriate thresholds. Obviously, the threshold is vital. If we do not have a good threshold, we cannot know exactly what happens, and a threshold should be defined in an appropriate way. Finally, monitor the status of each relevant key risk indicator. So we must be able to monitor the status of every key risk indicator and its status, understanding its meaning and its link with the whole production. Why do we use this kind of approach for each business unit? Well, because they must report to top management any deviations of key risk indicators from their threshold values, meaning that, for example, a risk is much more mitigated than as they imagined before, or on the other side, maybe the threshold has been overcome and therefore the risk is in that situation bigger than expected, and that it can be maybe a huge an impact which is huger, which is bigger than the one that was conceived, that was imagined before. How to act in case of deviation? First of all, review all the metrics, then conduct a risk control self-assessment, report and track all changes in the control environment, and collect systematic data on prioritized processes. Obviously, there are different kinds of key risk indicators. The quantitative key risk indicators that are usually the most interesting. For example, sensitivity analysis, which determines how different values of an independent variable will affect a particular dependent variable given a certain set of assumptions. How do we perform a sensitivity analysis in terms of mathematics? Well, mathematical tool used in the sensitivity analysis is partial derivatives, are partial derivatives. So let's assume we have a certain function, which is y, function of x1, x2, and a certain of parameters up to xn. We can also say that it is a function of xi with I going from 1 to n. And we can say that the partial derivatives of y are obviously related to the ith parameter is the absolute value, you will understand why in mathematical courses, of what the derivatives of y of xi only with respect to d of xi at a certain x0, which is an array of fixed points related to obviously the other axis that we are not making a derivative with respect to in that specific moment. Different kinds of KRIs, other approaches.
the OAT one at a time, which is the simple sensitivity analysis, which involves varying one input variable while holding all the others at their nominal value and repeating for each input value in order to understand the effect of the variation of each of them.

when the other are kept fixed, and it should be obviously repeated for, as I said, all the variables involved in that specific process. Then we have the linear regression, definition of a functional relationship between measured variables from sample data extracted from a very large population. And then we also have the study of variance with the Monte Carlo approach in case of random sampling. Both of them are very important and interesting topics that should be studied and analyzed in statistical courses. Then we have qualitative key risk indicators. We can have a purely qualitative risk analysis, meaning that we can say if something is present or absent in a Boolean way. And they are less commonly used because, as I said, normally they are a little bit less interesting. Classification of KRIs by area of intervention and analysis. We can have operational key risk indicators, meaning that they are linked to regulatory issues, leadership changes, and so on. We may have people-sensitive key risk indicators, meaning that we must be able to track and analyze if the people working in our company are actually happy to be there, because if they are not, they may change company, leading to some problems in production or even difficulties in replacing them if they have very specific roles. And therefore, we analyze satisfaction, turnover, retention rate, market availability of a position. Technology, so system failures, data breach, and so on, obviously they may be related also to other area of intervention, depending on the typology and kind of company we're actually dealing with. Now we go with some review questions. What is the relationship between KRIs and FMEA or FMECA techniques? Why is it essential to measure and evaluate risks? What is the main link between risk and quality? Let's go to the second topic of our lecture, so the difference between KRI and KPI. We already defined and discussed a lot the meaning of key risk indicator. Let's try to understand the meaning of key performance indicator and their link with key risk indicators, when we use KPI, when we use KRI. So KPIs are key performance indicators, so measures ex post. They answer the question, have I achieved my goal? KRIs are ex ante indicators, ex ante measures that anticipate events that may have consequences on business performance. They answer the question, am I at risk of not achieving my goal? Or at the same time, am I at risk of incurring in some huge problems in my company and in my production? Let's try to understand KPIs. They are tangible values that support the effectiveness of company actions in achieving its objectives. These are intrinsic to every business area and relate to both business and staff functions. Again, this is important to understand that KPIs, as well as KRIs actually, can be related both to business functions, so to those functions actually pertaining to the business of the company, and to staff functions, such as an example, human resources. Human resources may be interested in measuring their effectiveness to eliminate the gap between the salary gap between male and female members of the company population, or maybe to fulfill the objective and the goals of the company in order of generational gap inside the company. So KPIs and KRIs are measures that can be linked to every function of my company. They are not linked only to business. This is a mistake that sometimes may be done, but obviously it is quite interesting to avoid it. Then understanding KRIs. Some examples, number of non-conformities detected, number of unsolved non-conformities. Risk monitoring, how can we monitor the risk that we are actually facing in our company, in our situations? One of the most used and simplest, in my opinion, way is using this very trivial, from the conceptual point of view, table, in the sense that we have here on the rows the probability of occurrence of a certain situation, and on the columns

we have the impact that they may have. Here we have a qualitative evaluation that can be associated with a range from 1 to 5, if we want to use the same language that we defined before talking about risk priority number. And we see that, for example, if we have a situation whose consequence may be not significant and also almost impossible to happen, we are in a green area, in a safe area, meaning that this situation is very unlikely to impact my business. And the same even if we have an almost certain risk of occurrence but an absolutely not significant consequence. On the other side, if we have a catastrophic consequence of one possible situation, even with an almost impossible happening probability, in that case we are in the unsafe area, in the very high risk area, because even if that situation is absolutely unlikely to happen, if that happens, the consequence is catastrophic. We may even have to close our company. Obviously, there is all the transition between a very safe area, that in green, an area a little bit less safe, which is that in yellow, another one with a higher risk, that in orange, and finally an area with a very high risk, that in red. So there is a transition, and usually you will see for the columns definition not significant, minor, moderate, important and catastrophic, and for the rows almost certain, very likely, possible, unusual and impossible. You can read it in the direction you prefer. Usually it starts from that point, so not significant and impossible, and goes up or right. Then supporting decisional flows. We understood that there are two different typology of performance and risk indicators, the KPI and KRIs. We want to see them, to see how them work in terms of flows. So let's assume we have a process, and from that process we want to go to decision making. We can take two different roads. They should be actually interacting, or better, they should be they should increase the attention that we have on that situation, each the one the other, meaning that we can go from process to decision making through the study of the performance measurement, and so using KPIs. Say that, for example, we had not a good performance and we want to modify it, linking also the idea of performance to the idea of quality, because ensuring quality is actually a measure of performance. And on the other hand, we can have the risk measurement, so risk-based thinking, using KRIs in order to make a decision making on our process, using also the approach of risk, using the approach of the study of risk. As I said, those two different roads are not exclusive the one the other, so we can use both of them, and we can also try to study possible interaction of them. Now, some review questions. During the design and definition phase of a business process, is it more important to refer to KPIs or KRIs, or do they have equal value? A company that produces components for railway vehicles wants to measure its performance. What KPIs could be useful for that specific case? Now we have the summary of the review questions. What is the relationship between KRIs and FMEA or FMECA techniques? Why is it essential to measure and evaluate risks? What is the main link between risk and quality? During the design and definition phase of a business process, is it more important to refer to KPIs or KRIs, or do they have equal value? A company that produces components for railway vehicles wants to measure its performance. What KPIs could be useful for that specific case? The lecture is over. Thank you very much for your attention. I recall you that the material of this lecture is available on the website of the university. Thank you.